Elevation Rhythm, it's Washed on Spirit Radio. I'm Tim. Such an important Valley event coming up this Friday. It's the first annual Randy Hopper Memorial Golf Tournament. 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It's at Valley Oak Golf Course right here in Visalia. All you need to know is on the events page at spirit889.com.

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0: I'm yours, Blanca and Ryan Ellis on Spirit Radio. I'm Tim. It has been my experience, whether somebody has a relationship with God or, frankly, whether they're an atheist, if you ask them if they would mind if you prayed for them, most people are like, sure, go right ahead. You may have heard a story of a surgeon that has made the national news because that's what he does before each procedure. Yes, he's one of the best in the field, but he feels a lot better when he prays for God to guide their hands. And I'm just saying, I mean, for me, regardless of the appointment, regardless of the surgery, big or small, that would sure give me a whole lot of peace knowing that the doctor was asking for God to guide his hands.
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2: And everything I'm about to say, I support all these things. So don't think I'm being a negative toward any particular group of people. People said I have marital problems. This is why I know a good counselor. I believe in counselors. I got marital problems. I know a good lawyer. I believe in lawyers. I'm sick. Well, I know a good doctor I can refer you to. I got financial problems. I know a sharp financial advisor. I believe in them too. But here's the one I believe in more. It's Jesus. What I want to be able to say with authority in the Church of Jesus Christ is there's enough power in the presence of God that we believe in and stand on, that when you come here with something that men cannot have, does not have an answer for you in, that God can step in to work miracles in your life.
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1: 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Shouldn't be living.

0: 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And man, it is challenging as a parent. You're trying to encourage your kids to do their best. And you know, they're like an athlete that's exhausted. They're cramping. They need water. I can't do it. I can't study math for 25 minutes. It's overwhelming. And then you're thinking to yourself, but you know this isn't going to help, that they just spent 2 straight hours watching some dude online rank breakfast cereals. And you're like, I know you can do it. How can I motivate them to do this?
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0: Josiah Queen, Dusty Bible, Spirit Radio. My name's Tim. You wrote it. You probably haven't read it yourself and will be greatly offended if anybody else did. Yeah, I'm talking about your diary. I was reading where one pastor suggested maybe it's time to read your diary, especially when life is hard, when you're suffering, when you don't have what you need, when you are in a major quandary. Because you know what it does? It reminds you of how God has been faithful over the years, and He's going to be faithful again.
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0: They are a part of the family, but they couldn't be any different than you. I'm Tim on Spirit Radio talking about your fur babies. Okay, this is probably too much information, but if you right now said, hey, Tim, it's time to go to Save Mart Center, you know what I would do. Hold on just a second. I've got to go to the bathroom. Well, this week, actually for a couple of weeks, my wife has been out of town. So periodically, I have to run home to let the dog out. And my man is the complete opposite of me. Like, for me, you say the word travel or go, and like, I can't wait. And for him, he's like, no, not going to go. Going to walk around the neighborhood 15 times, and I refuse to go until I get back in the house. Like, I'm going to give you away. I'm going to trade him in for a cardboard box.
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Thanks for listening to Spirit Radio. I'm JP, covering for Obadiah tonight. Did you know that before Micah Tyler was on stage singing the songs that you know and love, he was actually a youth pastor? He was telling me a story about one time that him and his youth group, they were having a lock-in, and they ordered a ton of cheeseburgers from a local fast food place. And when he got there, the order wasn't even close to being ready, so the employees actually recognized that he was the person that submitted the large order and made him jump behind the counter and make the burgers with them so that they could get them out on time. So if you're hungry and you need something a little bit quicker, Micah Tyler's your guy. Here he is with God Did It. 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

0: This I know. Ryan Stevenson, this I know, you're listening to Spirit Radio. I'm JP, and this past Thursday, my wife Laurel and I celebrated our 5-year wedding anniversary, but in maybe the least likely place of all places. I'll talk about this coming up in 10. You're listening to Spirit Radio.
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Phil Wickham and I Believe. 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I'm JP, and I'm covering for Obadiah tonight. This past Thursday, my wife Laurel and I celebrated our 5-year wedding anniversary, and it went nowhere near like what we had planned. We spent the day out shopping, just enjoying each other's company, and when we were eating, I felt something pop, which is never a good sign. And so what ended up happening is that I actually cracked one of my teeth while we were eating this meal, so much so that I had to go and have dental surgery that day to get the entire tooth removed. So we spent our anniversary with me on the couch with a giant ice bag on my mouth the entire night. Have you ever had an anniversary or a date just go completely wrong? I'd love to hear from you. You can give me a call, 877-530-5388.

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Ellie Holcomb, you're listening to Spirit Radio. 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

0: Pat Barrett, I've got a fire. Thanks for listening to Spirit Radio. I'm JP. I'm covering for Obadiah tonight. Thanks for spending some of your Monday evening with me. And maybe you're making plans or trying to figure out things to do for Memorial Day coming up next Monday. 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When you check out our event calendar, you can find that right now when you go to spirit889.com.
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It's featuring my guy Ben Fuller. It's Wait For Me. 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

0: Leanna Crawford, you're listening to Spirit Radio. I'm JP covering for Obadiah tonight, and I want to know, when did you finally feel like an adult? Like, you got a certain responsibility that you only associated with adults being the people that did this, and it really hit that you're at that age now. 877-530-5388. When did you finally feel like you were an adult?
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She's up to 37 pairs. I'm sure at this point she has every single color that you could imagine. Right now it's Ben Fuller, If I Got Jesus. 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

Tasha Layton, her song Meet Me in the Valley. You're listening to Spirit Radio. I'm JP. I'm covering for Obadiah. And I want to know, when did you finally feel like an adult? A certain responsibility got put on your plate that you've only ever associated with being an adult. That happened to me a couple of weeks ago during Mother's Day. We were celebrating with a bunch of family, and I got asked to lead the family prayer. This is something that my father-in-law has always handled. So I just instinctively assume he is going to be the person that handled it. Growing up, the man of the house was always the person that led that. So it was just something I've never even thought of. And it took me back a little bit, and I finally realized that I'm at that age now where now it is my responsibility to lead the family prayer at our gatherings. But what did that look like for you? 877-530-5388.

0: Elevation Rhythm and Washed. 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There's a TikTok dance that went viral to that song, and I'm not kidding you, it's only 3 to 4 steps, and I still don't know it. I'm never going to learn it. I am so uncoordinated. But I want to know from you, when is the time that you finally started to feel like an adult? Like, this responsibility got put on your plate. It's something that only adults ever handled in your family, but now it was up to you. You can let me know, 877-530-5388.
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You're listening to Spirit Radio. I'm JP, covering for Obadiah tonight. Thanks for spending some of your evening with me. Noah and Ali Schnacki, their brother and sister in that group, Jay Walkers, both of them within the past year recently got married to their significant others. Huge congratulations. Their wedding photos are absolutely beautiful. Right now it's Chris Tomlin, How Good It Is. 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

We the Kingdom and their latest, it's called Rescue Me. You're listening to Spirit Radio. I'm JP, covering for Obadiah, and Ed Cash, the lead singer of We the Kingdom, copied my style a little bit. A couple of years ago, I had the chance to meet the group and hang out with them, and I was wearing a hat that Ed just loved, and he complimented me on it. The next time I saw him, he was wearing that same hat, and we connected over it. He said he loved the hat so much, he looked it up,

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1: 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Sometimes it's funny just how small the world truly is. Over Mother's Day weekend a few weeks back, my wife told me that she actually went to church camp with Katie Nicole. How is that information that I'm just now finding out? I don't know, but it's a weird little secret that I just can't wait to go to Katie and tell her all the people that she knows that now I know as well. Here she is with her song, Hold On. 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Smoke.

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3: 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That's 559-739-7373. Owner Mike Rodriguez leaves you with the verse from Colossians 3:23, which says, "Whatever you do, work heartily as for the Lord and not for men."
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Phil Wickham, Homesick for Heaven, thanks for listening to Spirit Radio. I'm JP, and if you're like me at all, making a phone call is just the last option you want to do. But you've got a lot of things you want to share. 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

0: 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But I want to know what that tradition could be for you. 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

Elevation Worship and Alleluia. 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

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I'm JP, covering for Obadiah, and maybe you've already got your summer vacation all mapped out, but you're missing one crucial ingredient, especially if you're going to be going on a road trip, is that road trip playlist. What's complete,

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Tasha Layton, you're listening to Spirit Radio. I'm JP, and I realize that I'm officially at that age because I walked into a store just this past weekend where they were selling vintage antiques, and they were selling stuff from when I was a kid. And that's how you know that you're starting to get up there in age. When did that hit you? 877-530-5388. You don't

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I'm JP. Thanks so much for spending some of your Monday with me. I'm covering for Obadiah, and I want to know, have you ever had an anniversary date just go completely haywire? Just didn't turn out the way that you thought it would whatsoever. That happened to my wife, Laurel, and I this past week when we were celebrating 5 years of marriage. You can find out why this anniversary was one we're going to never forget. Right now, it's Peter Burton, Where Would I Be? 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
1: Matthew West, his song Good. 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Have you ever had an anniversary just go haywire? Just didn't flat out turn out the way you thought it would? That happened to my wife Laurel and I this past week. We are celebrating our 5-year wedding anniversary, and we are out to eat, and I bit down and I felt something pop, which is just never a good sign, and we quickly realized that something I had bit into had cracked the very back part of my tooth. So much so that we had to go to an emergency dentist, get the tooth completely removed because it had cracked so bad. So instead of having this nice romantic dinner, I ended up on the couch with an ice pack strapped to my face. It is an anniversary we are never going to forget, but maybe you've got a story like that. I'd love to hear it and not feel so alone. Let me know, 877-530-5388.
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1: The dream is fading, now I'm staring at the door. 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
5: No, I just need to finish this. Oh, and I've got the kids' lunches tomorrow. This house needs to be cleaned. Did I eat today? There's just so much to do, and I'm nowhere near done, and I just wish I could do more.
4: Well, we all get caught up in the busyness of life, don't we? And you probably feel with some frequency like you're running on empty. Today's Focus on the Family with Jim Daly is for you as we explore important rhythms that will help you have a more healthy, more meaningful life. Thanks for joining us. I'm John Fuller.
7: John, do you ever get caught in that exchange with somebody where they say, how are you doing? You go, oh, I'm so busy. You just go into this whole litany of 14 things you got to do.
4: And then they respond like, oh, you're busy. Well, yeah, let me tell you how busy I am. Yes.
7: So, yeah, absolutely. I'm guilty of that because, you know, usually I'm pretty busy. And you want to know about it? I'll tell you. Yeah. You know, I'm flying here. I'm going there. And, you know, we wear it like a badge of honor. But our guest today is going to challenge that and say, are you sure that's healthy? And I think I'm at the point of saying amen. I don't think that's the way we should go. And the problem, of course, is that that lifestyle is unsustainable. I don't think it's what the Lord wanted for us when he talks about bringing life to the full. And what does that mean? And we're going to explore that today.
4: Mm-hmm. Yeah. And Deborah Falada has been with us a number of times. She's always very popular as a guest. She's an author, speaker, a counselor, and she writes and speaks about marriage and relationships. And today we'll hear about a book that really is so deep and rich, Jim. I don't know how much of it we'll be able to cover today and next time, but it's called Soul Care, Find Life-Giving Rhythms, Live Restored, Avoid Burnout, and Discover Unspeakable Joy. 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
7: Deborah, welcome back to Focus. It's so good to have you.
8: It's good to be back with you both.
7: It's so fun. Well, we kind of set it up there. Maybe you can bounce off of that, this idea of busyness and the badge of honor. And I think the American culture really raises that to a high standard, don't we? That maybe too high. We kind of put it out there for people to see how busy we are so you can tell us how good we are.
8: Yeah, I think we tend to value the amount of things that we have going on rather than the quality of the things that we have going on. It's not about the quantity. It's about doing what God has called us to do. And I think you're right when you said it's not sustainable. And that's the bottom line here. You know, as a licensed counselor, I see so many people coming into my office, high capacity ministry, executive pastors, senior pastors, people who are burnt out.
7: Let's explore that a little bit, that burnout feeling. I'm not even sure. I think I have been there. But again, not being trained in that way to really understand it, I'm not sure that many of us as lay people can know if we're on the edge of burnout. What are some of the descriptors for a person who's on the burnout glide path?
8: Yeah. Well, let me start by asking a question. The first question I would ask is, how full do you feel? If zero is I feel totally depleted in life, and 10 is I feel filled, What number would you give yourself? I think that's a really important question to ask. And then you want to start looking for symptoms of burnout, which are things like excessive fatigue, even after you've had a good night's rest. But I think one of the telltale symptoms is you start feeling apathy towards the things that you used to love doing.
7: That's a sign.
8: The things you used to be excited about. Mm-hmm. Let's say you used to be excited about, you know, I'm so looking forward to going to work and helping people. And now I'm like, I don't really feel like doing this anymore. I'm tired. You start feeling a little bit resentful, a little bit bitter, a little bit jaded. Honestly, it can also come with physical symptoms, as far as headaches and muscle aches and pains and all the different things that you don't know what to attribute it to, but it's causing you to feel depleted. And you want to be on the lookout for those kind of things.
7: Yeah, it's important because it's part of Soul Care, the title of your book. Let's talk about that, the title Soul Care. You know, we've got self-care and we got other things like that. So what is the differentiator with soul care? As Christians, we love that. Soul.
8: Yeah, I know.
7: We love
8: You're
7: the
8: right.
7: soul.
8: You're right. I think Christians tend to be a little bit scared of the word self-care because of the focus on self. And here's the thing about it. The way that culture defines self-care is superficial. It's not enough to get a manicure, pedicure, take a warm bath if you're not getting to the roots of the things that are draining you, as well as the roots of the things that are going to fill you up. So even culture's definition of self-care isn't enough for us as Christians. We have to dig a little bit deeper. And soul care is birthed out of the six rhythms that Jesus himself practiced to fill up during his time here on earth. And if Jesus himself understood that he had human capacity and he had to honor that human capacity, though he was fully God, he was fully man, how much more do we have to have the humility to say, I have a human capacity and I need to honor that?
7: Yeah, and we're going to get to that because that's the core of the book, right? The things that we can see that Jesus concentrated on to keep himself in a good place and how we can live in that way. And that's why people need to stick with us, because we're going to talk about those six core areas. Before we get there, though, Jesus said in Mark 12 about loving, you know, the Lord your God with all your heart, soul, and mind. We understand that one. Loving your neighbor as yourself, we don't spend a lot of time thinking about that, because on the one hand, we think loving ourselves is almost feels anti-Christian to do that. What do you see in the healthy clinical sense of what the Lord was expressing there? What do we do in a healthy way to love ourselves and then loving our neighbor?
8: Well, I think the healthiest people are the ones who are the most filled up. You know, empty people have a hard time focusing on others. And I think sometimes we're so afraid to be selfish that we self-neglect.
7: And wear that as a badge of honor.
8: Yeah, exactly. Right? And self-neglect leads us to self-sabotage because we're empty. And you know the irony in all that? When I self-neglect, when I neglect my needs and I neglect what's going on inside of me, I feel so burnt out and empty that the only person I can think of is myself. You know, when you're at your lowest point in life, you're not thinking of others. You're just thinking about how bad you feel.
7: Well,
8: and
7: it's
8: how
7: almost
8: empty
7: like
8: you feel.
7: Can't think of others.
8: Exactly.
7: That's your point.
8: Exactly. It becomes this vortex of selfishness in a different way. But I think the balance of that is learning to honor and address our needs and how we can stay filled up so that we can continue to pour out in the way that God has called us. My dad used to always tell me growing up that human beings are like a well. And if you don't keep filling up your well, you're eventually going to run dry and you're not going to have anything to offer the people in need. And I see this as a message specifically for the caregivers out there, those of us, the counselors, the pastors, those in healthcare, teachers, ministers, who are constantly pouring out. We have to be even more intentional about making sure that we're filled.
7: Yeah, that's so good. In fact, in the book, you had a story of a pastor, senior pastor, who did experience burnout. Describe, and of course, you've changed his name, and I get all that to protect him. But describe his situation and what was the remedy?
8: You know, he was at the height of ministry. He had this thriving church that was growing in an unexpected way. But he was on the verge of burnout. When he came in to see me, he was done with ministry. He was feeling so bad emotionally and physically, so exhausted. And here's what it comes down to. Before you can start practicing healthy rhythms, You have to get to the root of why you don't practice them to begin with. If you don't get to the root of your underlying belief system and why you tend to neglect yourself to begin with, you're just going to repeat the same patterns with time. So I had to sit with him and really start to dig. Why do you neglect yourself? Why are you burnt out? This man grew up in a family where his stepfather was so strict. He was such a perfectionist. And if you messed up, it was over for you. There was physical abuse, emotional abuse. So he learned to just put his needs on the back burner and focus on doing the right thing in the right way for his father and not rocking the boat in any way.
7: To avoid punishment.
8: To avoid punishment.
7: Yeah. Wow.
8: So here he was years later, doing the same thing in ministry, seeing what everybody else needed, trying to be perfect, not rocking the boat, not focused on his needs until he got to a place of complete depletion.
7: Yeah, that's so amazing. You know, Deborah, so often, we are an organization based on marriage and parenting. And of course, Dr. Dobson's background was a PhD in child development. And sometimes these things are so subtle. It doesn't sound subtle when you unfold it
8: right
7: for your client,
8: right?
7: But then it just hits you. How do we understand how those subtleties of our childhood and the things we experience end up becoming this huge weight in our lives? How do we even start to think about the behaviors that we're acting out and where they're connected?
8: Yeah. Well, the first question to ask yourself is, what's the belief system here? Why am I doing more than I should? Why do I always say yes? Why do I take more on my plate? And we might find that underneath the surface, there's a belief system that thinks, if I don't do it, nobody else will. Or I have to be the one to do this so that I have value in my life.
7: Affirmation.
8: I want to feel valued. I want to feel affirmed. There's a belief system that we carry. And oftentimes it's rooted in our trauma rather than in God's truth, who says that we are already loved, we are already valuable, we are already enough because of Jesus. And when we function out of the belief system of trauma, we find ourselves engaging in unhealthy patterns.
7: Wow. I mean, that's something for us to take inventory of, you know, in our lives. What motivates us? Why are we behaving the way we are?
8: Right.
7: Especially for those of us that are Christian, because we should be the healthiest people on the face of this earth.
8: I know.
7: Emotionally.
8: Can you imagine?
7: Often we're not.
8: I know. Can you imagine if the church took on the call to get healthy?
7: Yeah.
8: How that could overflow into our world.
7: Yeah, that is so good. All right, you opened that door on the six principles that you've learned that Jesus demonstrated for us, and we'll get through all of them. Let's start with nourish. What does it mean to be nourished?
8: That was a unique place to start for me, because I think the world helps us focus on our physical well-being, probably to a fault. But in church, we often neglect our physical well-being. Mm-hmm. But how can we go to Judea and Samaria and the ends of the earth when we're sick and tired and depleted, right? Mm-hmm. Our physical health, our temple, is such an important part of having healthy rhythms. And Jesus himself stopped to take care of his body. The Bible says he was wearied with his journey, and so he would stop. It talks about him making time to eat and drink and making sure his disciples were nourishing their bodies. Coming from a Middle Eastern family and thinking of Jesus saying to the disciples, come and eat, was a really refreshing look at him, because he actually cared about the state of their body, because he knew that that was the path and the avenue to being able to do everything that God had called them to do.
4: Mm. This is Focus on the Family with Jim Daly. I'm John Fuller, and our guest today is Deborah Falada. And you can find out more about her book, Soul Care, when you get in touch with us. 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
7: Deborah, you mentioned your heritage, Egyptian, and I remember going to someone's home, Peter, who grew up in Lebanon, and oh my goodness, I mean, coming over for, you know, in the States, we say, hey, you want to come over for dinner? They spent 4 days getting ready to do this meal for us.
8: I believe it.
7: And the homemade hummus and the breads and the, you know, dates, and the kitchen was fully decked out. Yeah. Every counter had heaps of food. I'm going, Peter, my goodness, you could feed 100 people. This is what we do. We want to make sure you have enough.
8: We want to make sure you're nourished.
7: I was like, enough. I mean, but it was amazing. And I think for those of us that do the drive-through mostly, whatever that might be, you know, pick up the already cooked chicken and at Costco and get it to the table. Describe for us that culture of a meal. I mean, it's different. We don't possess that understanding of what it means to sit and eat together the way the Lord did with his disciples. It's a gathering. It's something special.
8: Well, first of all, it was a life-giving meal because of the people that were there, but also because of the types of foods that were being eaten. I mean, we've really strayed from that in modern America, 2024. The things that we're eating today are mostly processed and unhealthy rather than whole foods that nourish us. They might be foods that fill us, but they're not foods that nourish us. And, you know, interestingly enough, we work against God when we're not taking care of our bodies, whether it be not eating good foods, whether it be not drinking enough water. I had an experience where I was out on a ministry trip and I was dehydrated and I started having heart palpitations. And, you know, right away you're like, this is spiritual warfare. It might not be a demon. It might be that you're just dehydrated. You know, sometimes we're, our blood sugar is low. We're not eating healthy foods. And then we blame the enemy for it rather than seeing our role in the process of having a healthy body.
7: Well, I want to shout out to your husband, who's a doctor. You called him, right?
8: I called
7: him. Hon, you need to pray for me. There's spiritual warfare. You said, how much water have you had?
8: Exactly. What's going on? How much water have you had?
4: Start with the basics.
8: Start with the basics. And how often do we neglect the basics in the caring of our souls?
7: Yeah. So that's the nourishment side of it, the physical nourishment of what we need to do as believers and followers of Christ, because he, again, demonstrated that, as you said, through the scripture. The next one is rest. This is probably one of the more difficult ones, going back to our initial conversation about being busy as a badge of honor.
8: Right.
7: To really be able to rest. And, you know, we think of Jesus as on 24/7. You know, people were infirmed and seeking him out by the hundreds, sometimes the thousands. And it seems to give us the impression that he was always available, just push the buzzer and I'll open the door. That's not really what happened.
8: No, I think we give ourselves the impression that he was busy and always going and always pouring out. But when you look at scripture, and the most beautiful part of writing this book was looking at Jesus through the lens of soul care. He was so good at it. And things that you notice that you would have never noticed before had you not been looking for those things. Jesus was really good at pulling away and taking breaks. He was really good at responding to his body's exhaustion. I'm tired. I'm weird with my journey. What am I going to do? I'm not going to push through. I'm going to rest. I'm going to honor my capacity. My favorite verse was when Jesus took a nap. He climbed on the boat after a long day of ministry. And instead of just pushing through and doing more, you'd think he'd tell himself, I only have 3 years, right? He started his ministry at 30. We know he was crucified at 33. You'd think he'd say, I only got 3 years. I got to push through.
7: I'm not going to sleep.
8: Yeah, I'm not going to sleep. He went on the boat, climbed down into the hull, and took a nap.
4: Now, there's an element of trusting God in that. I mean, Jesus modeled that for us, but it's really hard to consider rest as somehow related to trusting God and acting in faith. How do I do that when I stop?
8: I was working with a client recently who said, I feel guilty when I stop to rest and take naps. So we really had to dig, what is the underlying belief system that's causing you to feel guilty? And she said, I don't feel valued when I'm not doing something. I feel like I have to be the one to do. And I challenged her, isn't there a sliver of pride in that, thinking that it's on us to do rather than when I close my eyes and rest, I serve a God who is bigger than me and he's able to take the little that I can give him and multiply.

0: that as a 7-year-old boy, he was molested by a neighbor. And, you know, as an adult, he was type A, high achiever. And it was so courageous of him, because at one point he told me, he goes, "You're the first human being I've ever said this to. But I think I wake up every day trying to feel clean. Mm. And the only way I feel like I can get clean is if I work harder."
1: Trying to prove himself.
0: Isn't that interesting? And it gets back to the point we made earlier, these connections that happen to us.
1: Right.
0: And then how it translates into our actions. Many years later, perhaps, this struggle to feel clean and have to get rid of what was ugly.
1: Right.
0: And to work my way through that. Mm-hmm. I mean, what a tumultuous, torturous place to be in.
1: It's funny because sometimes we look at the success or the good behavior as a positive thing. But if it's not rooted in healthy beliefs, it'll always lead us down an unhealthy path, which ends up in burnout, which ends up in us being in a place where our light is no longer shining.
0: Yeah. When it comes to this idea of rest, I feel pretty good about this, honestly. And I'm trying to be objective with my self-assessment.
1: Yeah.
0: But you mentioned the book, you know, try to live your life at 85%.
1: Doesn't it sound like something an Olympic coach would tell you,
0: yeah,
1: right?
0: But I like that. I feel like that's what I try to do.
1: And I'm glad
0: it's just,
1: to hear that.
0: I think it's always good when you get reinforcement from an expert. But I think Gene would often say, you're kind of type B. In certain ways, I can be type A in other ways, but I try to live a type B because I think it's healthy. You leave some capacity, and I don't always do it perfectly.
1: Right.
0: But the point is, I think generally, I actually strive to do that.
1: Well, if you think of our emotional energy like a budget, we all know that living at 100% max of your budget is unhealthy. I wouldn't tell you spend every penny of your paycheck, because what happens when unexpected needs arise? You can't save for the future when you're living at max capacity. Our emotional energy is very similar, and we have to honor that and make sure we have margin. One thing that was really neat when I was processing and writing Soul Care, I often tell my clients the 85% concept. We want to go far, not just fast. So we want to live at 85%, make sure you have extra space. When I thought about the concept of the Sabbath, there's one day of rest out of 7. When you calculate that out in percentage, guess what it comes out to?
0: It'd be about 15 to 18%?
1: 85%.
0: Mm. Okay, the opposite.
1: The opposite.
0: Of that. Yeah.
1: 15 to 18% rest, 85% work.
0: Yeah.
1: So it's that concept that I think there's something really spiritual underneath the surface, because God understands the way our bodies work and what our bodies need.
0: Oh, I think it's so perfect. You experienced a season in your life where you battled with insomnia. I think that's called growing older. I mean, so many of us over that maybe 40 line, you start sleeping a little more restlessly. It's like, for my pattern, it's real good sleep at the beginning.
1: Yeah.
0: And then 3 o'clock in the morning, I kind of get a little more restless, start thinking about some things I need to do. And I can struggle with that. But speak to that moment in your own life with insomnia and what that signal was for you.
1: Well, one of the things that I challenge people to take seriously in Soul Care is the rhythms of sleep that they have. I think we get into a pattern of, well, nobody sleeps well, and this is just part of life. But we don't realize when we're not sleeping well, we're not functioning well either. We're not making good choices. Our judgment is depleted when we're tired. Our response is slower when we're tired. So it's, for me, understanding that insomnia was a signal, like, what's going on here? Are my chemicals off? Is this hormonal? Is this anxiety? Is there something that I need to adjust underneath the surface, rather than just ignoring it, pushing through, covering it up, actually figuring out, what is this telling my body and what do I need to do differently to respond?
0: You know, you're seeing people that have come to that conclusion in your practice as a counselor. What percentage of people broadly you think are in that spot where they're going, okay, this might require some help? I know that's not a scientific question because it's hard to guess, but I would think it'd be on the smaller end.
1: I think it's
0: 10 to 15% that are going, okay, I need to do something.
1: The more likely response is to push through.
2: Mm.
1: And that's the unfortunate thing.
0: And just pile it on, and then 20 years later, you have a real massive problem.
1: I would say maybe even 2 years later.
0: Okay.
1: Yeah, absolutely.
2: So I'm thinking of somebody, as you raised that good question, Jim, I'm thinking, Deborah, of somebody that I know. He's late 20s, and he goes to sleep around 11 at night and gets up at 2 or 3 in the morning.

0: that he sleeps 3 or 4 hours a night.
1: Wow.
0: And I thought that's a little unusual.
1: It
0: and
1: is
0: he
1: unusual.
0: Seems to have accepted that. He goes running at 3 in the morning just to deal with that. So what would your guess be in terms of how I can help him see maybe this isn't normal?
1: Yeah. Well, I would challenge him that this is a signal of something going on underneath the surface. Because we are supposed to have healthy rhythms of sleep. We were made for healthy rhythms of sleep. We were created the circadian rhythm of day and night. And so rather than just think this is how I am, we need to start investigating and figure out, first step, seeing a doctor. Second step, seeing a counselor and trying to get to the root of what some of this might be, whether it's physical or whether it's psychological and emotional and something that needs to be addressed.
0: And this kind of goes back to your first, one of your first observations. Why am I this way? Why am I right. letting this happen?
1: Right.
2: Yeah, and it could be, first step might be pray. And ask the Lord to reveal to you mm-hmm. what's happening there. Yeah. And I think that's a good place to end, Deborah. Jesus is modeling. We're going to come back next time and explore some of the other attributes that you've highlighted. But ending, I think, on the high note of God's creation and what he wants from us and what he modeled for us. Jesus did model emotional health and well-being. What are those snippets that you could close here at the end and encourage people to think about as they live their day-to-day life and want to honor God and
1: yeah.
2: how they do that?
1: I would say the best way that we can continue to pour out in the way that God has called us to, in the most effective way, is to make sure that we remain filled, because our level of effectiveness is directly correlated to our level of fullness.
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6: We start thinking through what aspect of this is a lie, what aspect of this is true, what would God say about this? And we have to discern, I don't want that to drag me down that path again, because that's not where God wants me to go. 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
7: We've got an emotional coach back with us.
9: How do you feel about that? How do you like talking about all these emotions?
7: I actually do, as long as she doesn't counsel me or, you know, jump into my life. But no, she is. It's really, really helpful stuff, and you're going to love it. She wrote a book called Emotional Confidence, and we're going to jump in right now. Let's go.
9: Let me ask you, because I'll ask women a lot of times as we go through trauma or just lies from the past.
1: Yeah.
9: What is the lie that you started to believe about yourself and the lie you started to believe about God?
1: Yes.
9: Were there any lies? Like, I can hear the lies you're believing about yourself. I have to be perfect. What about God? Was there anything skewed in your view of God?
1: That is the thing that I think a lot of men and women, I work specifically with women, but it's amazing. When we start digging into this, we can see, yes, I'm believing a lie. But as part of that, there's been so many things that have happened that are challenging or difficult or painful. And there's this slow little crack in our foundation of faith in God that's developed. Mm. And we can't move forward in that confidence in Christ if we have this little crack of, yeah, but is he going to come through? Is he really good? Because if he's really good, then why did my mom die? Why did he allow that to happen to my son?
9: Why did I go through this terrible divorce?
1: And even if we're like, we can sit on the outside and go, God is good. We trust him. We love him. But if there's that little bit of, yeah, but this is why dealing with the emotions is so important, because it's building inside and it is separating us from God, so that suddenly we find, you know what? It's really hard for me to trust God again. It's really hard for me to have faith that he's going to change this. I don't know if I'm going to walk away from my faith, but, you know, how do I move forward?
9: I think Dave and I experienced it. I have sexual abuse. Mm. Lord, like, where were you?
1: Yes.
9: Dave's dad walked out on them.
1: Wow.
9: That was a big one for you. Like, God.
7: Oh, my brother dying. I was 7 years old. I mean, you've got to be kidding me.
9: Yeah.
7: Yeah. I didn't know it. I don't think we do at that age, but I believe the lie that I have no one taking care of me. I take care of me. Mm. I had an amazing mom. I felt like she cared for me, but it's like, there's no God.
1: Yes.
7: I mean, my mom believes that. And I used to sort of snicker like, how do you believe in a God that let this happen?
1: Yeah.
7: And so I think I developed the lie, I got to be good. Mm-hmm. And I'm gifted at this. So that's my ticket. I'll be loved and approved and, you know, get all the accolades and walk into the high school and everybody will know me who I am because I can do something on a football field.
1: Exactly.
7: That was my lie. And then the question is, you know, again, I come to Christ in college and I'm a new creature in Christ, but I bring that into our marriage.
9: And so do I.
7: And don't realize you're bringing that into your marriage. I mean, we had Deborah Flayta on here several times and Deborah has a quote that says, marriage is a mirror to your wounds.
1: Oh, wow.
7: And you know, when she said that, I'm like, she's right.
1: So
7: it's like you get this gift, which you hate because they're showing you who you are. You know, you hate that, but it's a gift. It's like she or he is like, I'm reflecting back. Mm. Some of these wounds you don't realize are there. They're going to come out. It's like marriage has that amazing ability to bring it all out. And then you got to deal with it. And a lot don't.
9: Well,
7: and they can't make it.
9: And maybe this is a good time to get into your book.
1: Yeah.
9: And talk about your ADD principles.
10: Yes.
9: You know, of how we, like, that could be a good way to enter into this conversation.
10: Yeah. Before we enter in, and we can talk about that in a second, I wanted to comment on what you said. I think what's the hardest part is that you can sit here and say that you have all that happening. You have the awareness.
11: Yeah.
10: But imagine if you're just going through life and if you haven't given yourself permission, or it's too painful, you don't want to look at that. All you know is it's just hard to trust God, or I'm constantly angry. I'm constantly frustrated. I don't know how to get over this. I don't know how to get past this.
11: Right.
10: If you haven't made that connection and felt like you have the ability, like, what do you do with that?
9: Yeah.
10: So this is why so many people are stuck in this overwhelm, exhaustion, rut of survival, because they're just like, they have all this going on, but they don't even know what it's coming from.
9: And they probably feel guilty about having these doubts and wondering if God is there.
10: Why can't I just believe it?
9: They can't even say it out loud.
10: Yes.
9: But you're saying, no, if you're having that, that's a good indicator. Oh, I need to go back and see where that crack started. Yeah.
10: This is why, kind of answer your question, Anne, with the model of ADD, the very first step is acknowledge. There is so much freedom in just acknowledging what's happening. And we can acknowledge with compassion, because that is the Holy Spirit's response to our pain. It's compassion. He doesn't look at our pain and say, you know what? You should just get over that. Why do you still deal with that? What is wrong with you? Why do you doubt? Like, oh, haven't I proven myself to you? He sees, you know what? I understand why you were driven, Dave, because of what happened in your family. I understand why it's there. So let's just see it and acknowledge it for what it is without judging it, but just seeing it, bringing it out into the open.
7: I mean, do you sometimes need somebody like you or somebody beside you to go, because other times I think I couldn't see it.
10: Of course.
7: And so somebody say, acknowledge it. And I'd be like, acknowledge what? And
10: they're
7: like, they're looking at me, especially Anne, like, are you kidding me? You know, because
10: that
7: so
10: big
7: blatant.
10: Elephant right there.
7: Exactly.
10: Don't see it.
7: But a lot of times when you're living it, you're like,
10: of course.
7: Is it really that bad? And they're like, you can't see it.
9: And how do you do that if you're a spouse and you see it in each other? Ooh. How do you step into that? And should we?
10: That's a huge other can of worms.
7: Go, girls, I want to hear it.
10: So what would you say, Anne, about, especially in light of your book, and not wanting to taboo on your husband, as you say.
9: Taboo on your husband.
10: Yeah.
9: I think personality-wise.
10: Yeah.
9: I'm the type will be like, do you not say this? And I probably didn't say it nice at the beginning.
10: Yeah.
9: Other people, I think, just get resentful.
10: Exactly.
9: They're not as verbal and vocal.
10: Yeah.
9: So then this bitterness will kind of just take this root.
10: Yeah.
9: And then you don't even like your spouse.
10: Yeah.
9: But I think, and you can coach us all, but for me, it was a matter of prayer.
10: Mm-hmm.
9: And also, I'll just be honest. I had to get to the point where I've got my own junk. Maybe I should be looking at my stuff first.
10: Yeah.
9: But I do know that Dave doesn't verbalize as much when he sees things in me. I wish he would because I want to be better and I can't see it. And sometimes I need him to say it.
10: Exactly.
9: And so I think if we would look at it in a way like we're here as a team.
10: Right.
9: And we're going to help each other to be better, to not be so defensive. I think there's such a beauty in marriage because God put us together to maybe gently say, hey, your past, man, I can't, I don't even know what that was, could have been like. I don't know if I could have survived it.
10: How this could be a connection.
9: That you don't even want to talk about any of it.
7: One time with the guys that I was doing life at the time, three guys, we met every Wednesday, a couple hours. We were in each other's lives for decades. And I remember when I came in, and this was because Ann said to me in the kitchen that week, she said something and I blew up. And she just turned, and I can still see her. We had little boys at the time, little tiny kitchen. She just goes, you know, every time I bring something up, that's what you do. I'm not bringing stuff up anymore. And she walks away. You know, just turned, not mad, just like sort of exhausted. Like, and I remember looking at her, and I think I said, what do you mean? And she goes, you know, like exhibit A. And so I sit with these guys like 2 days later, and I go, and I'll never forget this. I go, guys, I didn't tell them that. I just said, hey, I got a question. They're like, what's up? I go, of all the emotions that we experience as guys, what do you experience the most? Which one? And I'm not kidding. All three guys go,
11: emotions? Like what? Yeah. They didn't even have. Yeah. So yeah. I had to throw it out. Like, okay, sadness, happiness, joy, anger. Yeah. And every guy goes, that's easy.
10: Yeah.
11: I go, what? They go, anger.
10: Anger. Yeah.
11: And then they're like, Wilson, why are you asking this? And I told them that story. And I realized, okay, that's a very common emotion. Maybe for women, I don't know, but for guys it was. And I go on a study then to understand anger.
10: Yeah.
11: And I didn't know anything about it because I'm like, I think I have a problem. She's identified it.
10: Yeah.
11: I better look into it.
10: So anger is a really interesting emotion in that it is kind of what we could call a surface emotion.
11: Yeah.
10: Anger, frustration, they're kind of all the same world. They're often those emotions we feel first because it's just, if you think of like a pot of boiling water on a stove, our emotions might be the water inside there. If we don't keep track of the heat underneath or we're not monitoring how that's going, the water's going to boil over. And so a lot of times it's not surprising that you're saying that as a guy, that anger is the main emotion. I'd heard that before too, but just that you're testifying to that, because if you don't know what's going on, you're not going to know why the water's boiling. You're just going to see it boiling over, and that's anger. Yeah. That's overwhelm.
11: Yeah.
10: That's exhaustion. So that's where a lot of people start, is just that, because that's the most obvious. That's the one that's right there. However, as we dig underneath that, we see, oh, it's not just, it's sadness. There's bitterness. There's loss. Mm. There's jealousy. These other things. And I can deal with the anger, you know, but if I don't address the root behind the anger, then I'm just putting a Band-Aid on it over and over and over again. But as a guy, if you're not thinking about your emotions or dealing with them, it makes sense that anger was the first one that you're going to feel. I think in the first chapter of the book, I say, I'm going to tell you why it's emotions of, you know, are causing problems in our culture, et cetera, et cetera. But the point of this is you need to be at a place where it's, you're in pain enough to do something about it. You have come to a point like you did, Dave, where you're like, I don't want this to be my legacy. Yeah. I love my wife. I don't want her to think I'm angry at
11: right,
10: her.
11: Right.
10: So if we are not frustrated enough about where the way we're living, we're not going to make a change to begin to investigate it. But the great news is that there are ways. There are tools that we can learn. There are things that we can help ourselves about our body, about our mind, to understand those things, and then to invite the Holy Spirit in to help us.
11: Yeah, that's a key.
10: So that's what's so
9: I love.
10: Cool.
9: I
11: got into
9: I love that. I love the A for acknowledge. Mm-hmm. Even Dave, you acknowledging that you're angry. Like for a spouse to say, I'm angry.
10: Yeah.
9: And I need to figure out what's underneath this.
10: No, I think it's really important. This interesting conversation about this in marriage, because there are many times, especially if there's this difference between one spouse is super aware of their emotions and the other one's kind of like, huh?
11: Yeah.
10: You know about it?
11: Yeah.
10: At least this is what God has had to teach me, and we're going to be married 25 years in March. So the fact that just because I'm feeling it, and it may be even something that's happening and it's real, it doesn't mean I have to bring it up.
11: Explain
10: that. You're laughing because you get it.
9: I get it.
10: Because sometimes it's just something that I need to work through with the Lord, this emotion. I keep bringing it to him and it keeps coming up and you know, there's not a lot of resolution. Then maybe I bring it to my husband. But I used to, in the beginning, be like, blah, blah, blah, blah, blah, about everything. And he was like, what? You know, like, so God has had to teach me, which I think it flows really well into the whole idea of emotions, because we're talking to God about it. We're going to him about
9: yes.
10: it. We're as part of this. It's not that it's a foreign concept, but just that, let me work this out with you. But is this something I need to bring to my husband?
11: I mean, is this part of the, is this the discern?
9: And let me add this too. This is true about your kids too.
10: Oh, yes, yes, yes, yes.
9: Because sometimes, especially as our kids get older,
10: yes.
9: we're constantly on them. And so to ask God, God, should I say this? Just because we feel it doesn't mean we should say it. And especially with adult kids.
10: Yes, girl.
11: But at the other side, you don't want to stuff it.
10: No.
11: You don't want to stuff those emotions.
10: So we're not
11: down.
10: Talking about stuffing,
9: no,
10: though.
9: No, you're talking
10: We're talking
9: to God.
10: About, we're getting it out. We're speaking to the Lord. We're not stuffing. We're
9: yes.
10: not running. But what are we doing with it after that?
9: Good distinction.
11: Yeah.
10: Right? Because
11: yeah.
10: you need to get it out. God wants us to get it out, but we don't have to get it out and give it to someone else. But the thing with adult kids, boy, you are right on track. In fact, the other night, so 23, 21, 18, and 14 are my kids' ages. There was a conversation that we had with a child who, you know, we have a pretty good relationship at this point. And he walked away. The child walked away. And my husband turns to me and he goes, you know, I don't think we need to ask him anymore about this certain thing.
11: Mm.
10: I think that we just need to let him do it and let him figure it out. And I'm like, but he's like, I know what you're thinking, honey, but I really think we just need to live that. And I'm like, okay, you know, like, what do you just have to,
9: yep.
10: You just have to.
9: Yes.
10: And, I remember a few episodes ago, you guys had, I think it's Kevin Thompson with Stay
9: yes.
10: in Your Lane.
11: Yeah.
9: Yeah. Wasn't that so good?
10: Girl, I'm not even kidding. Lane. We shared that with we go to a small group Bible study that's parents of adult children.
9: Yeah.
10: Oh, I wow. shared it with everyone in our group and they were like, man,
9: it's yeah. so
10: because
9: good.
10: It's that concept. It's the same thing.
11: Yeah.
9: But I like that you said you're not stuffing it. If
10: no.
9: we're taking it to God and
10: yeah.
9: talking to him about it.
10: Right.
9: It's the best thing we can do with it.
10: Amen. Yeah.
12: 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We're grateful for you.
11: Okay, yes. You only did
10: okay.
11: the A.
10: I only did the A.
11: I guess we're sort of talking about the...
10: We're kind of going into discern.
11: Decide
10: so
11: and discern.
10: Acknowledge is saying it makes sense that I feel this way because... That's kind of a statement. So in the book and in the coaching that I do, we teach people how to make an ADD statement. So you're saying it makes sense I feel this way because that's the acknowledge. And then for discern, we're saying it's true that this, but it's not true. This. So if you think of this whole process as like we're going into a closet, a really messy closet, we're pulling all the stuff out onto the floor. Acknowledge is pulling all the yucky and the good out. It's all out there. The discern part is saying, what do I want to keep? First, what is helpful according and true according to scripture? And then is it helpful? It may not even be a scriptural point, but is it helpful for me to still have this piece of clothing, so to speak? So we start thinking through what aspect of this is a lie? What aspect of this is true? What would God say about this? Because everything is intertwined. It might be that voice from fourth grade telling me that I'm not good enough. And we have to discern. I don't want that to drag me down that path again, because that's not where God wants me to go. So the discern step is saying what is true and what is not true, asking the Holy Spirit for his clarity on how to find that answer so we know what to do with it next.
9: Give us an example of what that looks like.
10: Okay. So
9: besides the closet, I like the closet. So am I picking this up in the closet and deciding I'm holding it up thinking,
10: Yeah. Am I going to keep that? Am I going to hang it back up? Is it time for it to go to Goodwill? Does it just need to go in the trash? You know, what do I do with this? God, show me, because it can get really tricky. We can think, but it feels like I'm afraid that she's going to say this. I'm afraid that this is going to happen. Well, that's, again, we're acknowledging that that makes sense. But is that fear something that we want to hold on to that's healthy? An example of that, if we can acknowledge this whole idea of being disappointed, a lot of times we feel disappointed about things. So we can acknowledge the disappointment is real. This really happened. I have, it makes sense that I'm feeling this way.
9: I'm sad about it.
10: I didn't like that it happened. And we can let the Lord give us compassion for that. But the discern part says, but is it true that this is my future, a hopeless future? Is it true that I won't ever find love again? Is it true that I'll never find a friend I can trust again? Is it true that my child's going to hurt me in the same way again? Whatever. Is that true? No, not necessarily. I don't know, right? It may be true, but I don't want that to be my truth that lets me, that guides my days. What is true is that I am called to love. I'm called to believe in God's goodness and a plan that's beyond what I can understand. So I'm going to the next, which we're kind of getting into the next step, which is decide, what am I going to do with all of this? What's my next best step in light of what I've discovered? I'm going to choose to release the fear that I have that I'm going to be hurt again. The fear that, like we were talking about with the child, the fear that this child is going to blow up their life, right? I have to surrender that to you. And as a second half of decide, I'm going to dwell. Where am I going to emotionally dwell? So important, Because if we don't take that step, we're just going to go right back to the fear and the crazy. Where am I going to dwell? I'm going to dwell in your good promise. You keep me safe. You give me a fresh start. You love me. I believe that you can redeem this. That's what your word says. So I'm living in that. I'm living in that moving forward.
11: Does that easily, not easily, but does it apply to marriage where you're disappointed? Because I think every marriage at some point, and I mean that, every marriage at some point is disappointed. Usually it's somewhat early because you have such high expectations and the dating and the engagement are probably wonderful.
10: Right.
11: And then you get married and somewhere in the first couple, maybe 6 months, you're like, wow. She's not as, I'm not as happy as I thought. Mm-hmm. And so there's this sense of disappointment. Mm-hmm. And it sounds like everything you just said applies right there. Mm-hmm. And this could happen at year 10 or 22.
10: Sure.
11: Where you're really disappointed. You've lived long enough to go, I don't think this is really ever going to change. So this disappointment is going to be a part of my life. It's never going to be what I thought. What do you do with that?
9: And what that disappointment can tend to do is go down the slope of hopelessness.
10: Right, exactly.
11: Yeah.
9: And that's, I'm just thinking, or bitterness.
11: So many listeners are leaning in right now like, I'm really disappointed in my marriage. Or I talked to a guy last week who's got a son who's struggling through addiction and is 2 months sober right now. But man, you can feel the ache in his soul because he's battled this, the dad, with his son for maybe a decade.
10: Yeah.
11: And so there's this loss of hope and this like, is this one even going to stick? And so that he's disappointed and he's, you know, all the same. There's shame. There's worry. You know, you've got chapters on all those. You know, I think what you just said is what they need to do, right? The ADD really is a journey through any of that.
10: It is. Yeah. It's a way to not shy away from the reality of what those feelings are, because it's normal to feel shame and fear. And is this even going to work? And I don't know. I'm trying to cheer him on, but who knows? You know, it's normal to feel those things. And I think in marriage, when you have disappointments, because you're right, we all struggle with that. There does come a point where God, and God's had to bring me to this point of like, so you've committed to this person for the rest of your life. You love this person and you do. You love them. They're wonderful. But then there's this little part right here, right? So are you going to let this little part grow as a weed? Are you going to let this come and grow so it is blocking the light of all these other beautiful parts of your relationship? Because guess what, Alicia? You have control over that. You get to decide if this disappointment that is real and plausible, okay, sure, if that is going to rule your marriage. And God's, you know, had to sit me down a few times with that. So the reality of it's almost like you bring a glass of water into a table or something. The water's there. It's real. But you're going to either let it sit there and become nasty and moldy over time, or you're going to have to release that water. So we have that individual choice, as painful, as excruciating it can be, to say, God, I am disappointed. Show me how to release this, because I don't want to live in this place anymore. I don't want this to poison my marriage.
11: Right. Yeah.
10: This little thing that has grown. And it's so interesting. I was looking recently at the statistics on women who divorce, that there's this trend now in divorce where women are doing the initiation of the divorce.
9: 70%.
11: You mean 70% of divorces are initiated by women?
10: Yes. And that it's usually at this point where it's just kind of like everything's fine, snap. So what that tells us is there's been this buildup, this mucky water that's been growing for years and years and years. And suddenly it's just like,
9: I'm out.
10: I'm done, which makes sense because we all have that capacity. But I wonder if there is an earlier choice. Either choice can be made at any moment, but it's a lot easier when there's not all the other baggage you've got let grow there. I wonder if we can start to say, God, how do I deal with these real feelings so that they're not impacting my marriage or these other things in other ways?
9: I think this is an interesting conversation too, not only about marriage, but now what this looks like with kids.
11: Oh, I think you are the best.
9: What?
11: You are a great mom at helping our boys understand their emotions. Like, hey, So what are you feeling right now and why are you feeling that? And that's what we've been talking about all day is like acknowledging that, you know, discerning that and deciding what to do. And so Alicia Michelle's book is called Emotional Confidence, Three Simple Steps to Manage Emotions with Science and Scripture. And you can get it at familylifetoday.com. Just click on the link in the show notes. And we've got one more day with her. So
9: see you tomorrow.
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1: Good morning. 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
2: Tara, do you know what today is other than the fact that it's Tuesday?
1: It's, yes, I do know what today is.
3: You know what today is because it's your birthday.
1: It is. All right. It is the day of my birth.
2: Happy
1: 46
2: birthday.
1: Years old today. Thank
2: wow,
1: you.
2: Wow, you said the number out loud. I don't remember my number, so that's the problem for me.
1: I'm not. I've always wanted to get older because I felt like I wanted to age in to my personality. And I'm so like old lady coded. Like sure. I just want to knit and read books and sit with my tea
2: you've
1: and complain to my cat.
2: Yeah.
1: Yeah. Yeah. Yeah.
2: You've
1: so
2: got the,
1: every
2: you've
1: year
2: got the starter
1: I'm just
2: kit.
1: Like, yes, I'm on my way.
2: Okay. So here's what we're going to do for today. For Tara's birthday, you've been on the morning show for several years. I just joined you earlier last year. So if you have been around and you've experienced joy and so much with Tara, would you do us a favor as a birthday gift to Tara? Would you text your favorite thing about her to 877-530-5388 or use the shout out feature on the new Spirit Media app?
4: They say

0: This is Spirit Radio. We're Chad and Tara.
1: Fads come and go. There's some that are like, wow, this is really fun in the moment. Like, we've got a mullet. We're really cool again. Or like mustache or beard. I'm still holding on to the beard fad from a long time ago. But there are some fads that you expect kind of like go away really quickly. But the pickle fad is sticking around.
0: I'm not sad.
1: You're not sad. You're a pickle fan.
0: No, I love dill pickles. Okay. Love them.
1: Like, I like them, but not like, for example, there's a smoothie restaurant thing called Smoothie King, and they are teaming up with Grillo's to turn pickles into a smoothie. Something about a pickle smoothie, hard pass. I'm not in.
0: Okay, I kind of agree with you on this one, because as much as I love pickles, I don't want non-savory things to be pickle flavored. Like, I'm okay with pickles, regular pickles, sure, and then everything being turned into a pickle. I'm okay with chips, pretzels,
1: sure,
0: peanuts, like nut Chex Mix, all being dill pickle flavored. Love it. I'll be honest with you, enjoy the dill pickles in the Dr. Pepper. But I don't know how I feel about a pickle smoothie unless it doesn't have milk in it. Like, it's not dairy-based.
1: Yeah.
0: If it was just... But I guess that'd be more like a slushy, huh? And it was just pickle-flavored, not sweet pickle-flavored.
1: Yeah. There's just something about it. I didn't see this becoming such a big deal.
0: The whole story for the pun.
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1: We all got problems, but I need this one prayed for, I think. Tara, I'm to the age now. I know it's your birthday. Happy birthday, by the way. But I feel like I'm to the age now where if I do anything on my phone, I'm going to need my children to help me. Because I can't tell you how many times I've clicked on something and it says to click on whatever. You're waiting. You know that the second you go to click it, there's going to be like a drop down that you accidentally click.
0: Yep.
1: This happens all the time. I'm like, there's no way it's going to happen. Okay. 10 seconds, 15 seconds. I'm waiting. I go to push the button. A drop down happens and I push it without fail. I can't tell you how much toilet paper I've accidentally ordered because of that.
0: My husband has the same problem. He is not so funny because he's so good on his computer, but when it comes to his phone, I don't know if it's because your guys' fingers are so big or what, but he has the hardest time. He's constantly taking random screenshots, ordering things. His biggest one is he will accidentally like share stories on Instagram because he goes to like swipe away and I guess it's super easy to do that. And there'll be random things like, it's a story about a library being built in Ontario, Canada, right? And Chad will share it on Instagram and I'll have to call him and be like, hey, you shared a random story again.
1: Yeah. I don't know if it's like Nintendo fingers where we're just like anticipating the moves and then something throws us off. But I need prayer for this.
0: Yeah, but you definitely don't need toilet paper because you've got enough to last a lifetime.

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0: 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Good morning. Thanks so much for listening to Spirit Radio. We are Chad and Tara.
1: And we've got our verse of the week. It's 2 Timothy 1, verse 7. For God has not given us a spirit of timidity, but of power and love and discipline.

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0: 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We're Chad and Tara.
1: And the fact that we're talking right now means that NASA was right.
0: Which is amazing.
1: Yes.
0: That they were right.
1: It's phenomenal news in all reality. They discovered last week that there was an asteroid that was going to pass near Earth yesterday. And I was just hoping and praying that they weren't going to be like a meteorologist, that they're like, chance of rain today is going to be blah, blah, percent. And you're like, well, I better bring a poncho. But in this case, you would need to bring football pads. But the fact that we're here means that they were right.
0: You said football pads. I don't know that that would help against an asteroid. If there was like an actual true giant asteroid that was going to hit Earth, I don't think football pads would help. But I appreciate your optimism. And I'm thankful NASA was right for once, because, you know, I think NASA's just a big old liar. So I'm impressed.
1: Sounds like a podcast. We're not going to start that today, though.
0: Okay. But it's my birthday.
1: Okay. All right. Look for the Terra Space Talk podcast later today. It's not a thing, but...

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1: Now, sometimes you don't know why it's out of place or why something feels off, but usually you know. Like Tara, for example, you move the furniture around every time your husband takes a road trip. He goes somewhere for
0: I
1: work.
0: Do, yeah.
1: You just decide to move things, and he comes home, and it probably takes him a minute to really realize that everything's moved, but he knows. He knows something is wrong. He knows something is off, but he can't put his finger on it specifically.
0: The minute he walks in the house, he doesn't even have to see the room I've rearranged. He'll walk in and he'll go, "What'd you do?"
1: Okay, so he's learned. But this is something that we can all learn from is sometimes things are out of place. And I was reading this the other day and highly convicted of it. The Bible tells us that out of the overflow of your heart, your mouth speaks. So sometimes our words are out of place for a believer, somebody who believes in Jesus, somebody who's been forgiven of everything. Sometimes our words don't reflect that. And sometimes my words don't reflect that. And so I've been thinking about that lately, that I'm assuming that when other people hear me talk, and I want this for them, and I want this for you, and I pray this is true for every believer, that when we speak, that it is a reflection of what is on the inside. And I desperately want what is in the inside to just ooze Jesus. I just want it to be an overflow of who he is. I've got a lot of work to do.
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0: Hey, good morning, and thanks so much for listening to Spirit Radio. We are Chad and Tara.
1: The concept seems too good to be true, and I think that we're finding that it might actually be. I'm talking about the Waymo cars, the driverless vehicles that can pick you up and take you around. That seems amazing, right? Because say you don't want to fly, or you just want to, you need to go somewhere that's a ways away and you just don't want to drive. You're super tired. You call a Waymo, you get in, you take a nap in the back seat, you wake up, you're there.
0: Yeah, it sounds fantastic.
1: Yeah, it does. Except that they keep malfunctioning. There was a neighborhood in Atlanta this last week that had dozens of Waymo cars driving in circles in their cul-de-sac for like days and days. So they have video, they're taking pictures. Everybody's like, why are these cars doing this? And then they finally, somebody has the bright idea. Hey, I have one of those, you know, those little signs that are plastic and shaped like a little stick figure kid. And it says slow children playing. They put that out in the street to hopefully deter the cars. But what happened was, as the Waymo cars came and tried to drive around this roundabout in this cul-de-sac, and they came across this sign, instead of just carefully driving around it like a regular car would, they all tried to back up, and then it caused a traffic jam on both sides of the street where the neighbors couldn't even enter their street.
0: Oh, this is what, like, I love technology, but there are some technologies I do not want to be an early adopter on. And so far, this is one of the ones I'm like, I'll let other people figure it out first.
1: Yeah, I think this is this is way more hassle than it's worth.
0: Did you say Waymo?
1: I did.
0: Oh, I'm proud of you.
1: Aren't you proud of me?
0: I'm so proud of you, Tara.

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1: And it's Tara's birthday. Happy birthday to you. That's all you're going to get right now because I don't want to sing anymore.
0: Yeah, that was beautiful.
1: Feel free to send your birthday wishes to Tara today. 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Tara, do you want to share your personal number on air so people can text you? Never mind. Okay, you can use the shout-out feature on the Spirit Media app as well to wish Tara a happy birthday. What is your ideal birthday scenario? Like cake, ice cream, kind of like an extension of Mother's Day where you don't have to make decisions? Is that kind of what your vibes are today?
0: You know what? For my birthday, it is a little bit different. I want... Today, when I go home, we're all going to swim, and then my husband's going to barbecue because I just want tri-tip so bad. And the weather's starting to be warm enough to have, you know, tri-tip again. So, and I just want to hang out. We like to listen to music and we play games, and then we will probably play cornhole. It's more fun. You know?
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0: because you're good. Good morning, and thanks so much for listening to Spirit Radio. We are Chad and Tara.
1: If you are around my age, you remember when the Tropical Rainforest Aviary opened at the Fresno Chaffee Zoo. It was 38 years ago.
0: Wow.
1: It was so cool. It had a waterfall. Basically, it was an immersive exhibit where, and this was before the Chaffee Zoo got as cool as it is today. This was back when they still had the hippo and just the little round cement pool, right?
0: Sure.
1: You walked in and it was like you were in a rainforest. It was hot and humid and they had all these big plants and birds were just flying around you and over your head. And there were like iguanas and lizards at your feet and you could just walk through.
0: And they're closing all of that down.
1: They are closing it after 38 years. They're planning to reopen it later, but it'll be a non-animal experience. So they're removing all of the animals and they're turning it into something else. I guess that it doesn't currently meet the zoo's standards for welfare and safety of the birds. And as the zoo gets nicer and they're able to house the animals better, they have done away with some of the older exhibits. So if you love the aviary and it is dear to your heart, just know that you have until July 5th to come visit the exhibit for the last time, and then it's closed forever.

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0: 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We are Chad and Tara.
1: We all have questions, but I have answers. Coming up in 7 minutes, it's time for Tuesday Trivia. So you're going to want to stay tuned, kids, because you're going to learn something today.
2: Sometimes.

0: Good morning, and thanks so much for listening to Spirit Radio. I'm Chad, she's Tara, and it is time.
1: You know what time it is?
2: For the kids.
3: For the kids.
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5: Correct.
6: It's Tuesday, and that means it's Trivia Tuesday!
0: And it's not any old Tuesday, Tara. Today is actually your birthday, and so in honor of your birthday, I thought we'd ask some birthday-related trivia.
6: Ooh, okay. Oh, yay, we're turning it around?
0: Yes.
6: I like this.
0: We're focusing on your birthday, but I've got trivia about birthdays in general, and it's actually about birthday cake. How many pounds of cake each year does the average American eat?
6: Pounds of cake?
0: How many pounds of cake does the average American eat every single year?
6: 3 pounds?
0: That is a good guess. It's low, so by Price is Right rules, you're still close, you're still in the game. It's actually 6 pounds of birthday cake every single year. And
6: that's
0: those numbers,
6: so much
0: it
6: cake.
0: Seems a little low. I was gonna say that's so much.
6: Mm-hmm. Are they that's going by like birthday cake purchased versus like actually polling people?
0: The average American eats about 6 pounds of birthday cake every single year.
6: That is so much cake.
0: It's or That's not enough, depending on who you ask.
6: Well, Chad, thank you so much for that trivia. Kids, take that knowledge and go wow your friends. We hope you have a fantastic day at school today.
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0: Everybody pray.
1: He's Chad. I'm Tara, and this is Spirit Radio.
2: There's times where I don't think we should dig in the dirt anymore because we keep making discoveries and having to rewrite books, and it's becoming a problem. In Thailand, they just discovered a new dinosaur species.
1: Oh.
2: Yeah.
1: Okay.
2: Apparently, this one had a really, really, really long neck, kind of like some of the other, like, long-necked dinosaurs.
1: Okay, so it was kind of like a brontosaurus-type dinosaur.
2: Very similar. But isn't it just so sad that this dinosaur, nobody knew it existed until it didn't exist anymore?
1: I mean, you're right, because it was just chilling in the dirt. Like, it died along with all of its friends a long time ago for unknown reasons. And it's always been there. But then, you know what? The human that discovered it's going to get all the credit for its existence because they found it.
2: Yeah.
1: And as a dinosaur, it's just like, man, tough luck, man.
2: It's just like that group project that you did in high school where you did all the work, but the person presenting it got all the
1: credit. All of the credit.
2: I was that person that got the credit, by the way. I never did any of the work.
1: I was always the one that did all of the work and didn't want to present.
2: Well, actually, so. I was both because I was homeschooled. It's not a competition.

0: 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We're Chad and Tara.
1: Sometimes the problem is not actually a problem. There's an easy fix to it. For example, the other day, I was trying to start my car, and I was like, this is a real problem. It's not starting. Well, I didn't have the key fob in my pocket like I thought I did. So that problem wasn't a problem. It just wasn't.
0: Yeah.
1: Just wasn't how it was supposed to work.
0: Yeah, it was a different kind of problem.
1: Totally different. The world we live in right now, there's a problem of isolation. A lot of people are feeling more isolated than ever. They're feeling more alone than ever. Even though we're more connected than ever, we have more devices, more ways to see people face to face. But the solution to this feeling that we have is actually right there in front of us. It's getting together with people, maybe at a mall, maybe in a park, probably better at church. But the solution to isolation is people. And Tara, people are everywhere.
0: That's so true. Sometimes the hardest thing about that is taking that first step out the front door, like making the decision to go somewhere. I recommend, if you are somebody that's not super social, to start small. Go to your local coffee shop and grab a cup of coffee and just sit there. You might not talk to anybody the first time you go, but being out and around people is going to help with that feeling of isolation. And then you can work your way up to like a park or church, or it just kind of depends, you know, where you are socially, how you feel and your comfort level. But you've got to start somewhere.
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1: And it's free, and it's for you. 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

0: 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I'm Tara, and this is Spirit Radio.
1: Reading between the lines is always dicey. You don't want to add meaning to something that doesn't have meaning. You got to be careful, but I've been doing that with the Bible, Tara, and I just want you to know I want some accountability just in case.
0: Oh, no.
1: Yeah, I've been thinking about quite a bit about Noah and the ark and what happened on the ark for the entire year that they were there. They're there for a long time. A lot of things had to have happened. We don't know all of them because it's not written down in the Bible.
0: But we can guess.
1: We can guess, and I have on many levels.
0: Just dangerous.
1: Completely. So let's see how it goes. This is what I imagine it would be like if Noah would read us his captain's log.
2: Noah and his family spent about a year on the ark. These are the stories of what could have happened. With some embellishment. Captain's log.
3: Captain's log, day 201. We're thankful for the provision, but I cannot imagine in the future anyone would want to be on a boat with this many animals at one time. It's no carnival.
1: Timely sick burn.

0: Good morning, and thank you so much for listening to Spirit Radio. We're Chad and Tara.
1: Ooh, we are midway through May, and I know that for a lot of you, especially if you have kids, your schedule right now is like off the charts.
0: I don't want to talk about it. It's chaos right now.
1: You have end of the year sports and awards and recitals and parties. If your kids are graduating, you're planning the graduation party and you're attending graduation ceremonies, whether they're in high school or college or junior high or homeschooled. It's a busy season. And for parents, I know that a lot of that is heavy for more than just how busy your schedule is. It's emotional. There is excitement. There's pride. There's joy, but there's also bittersweet sadness that comes along with a chapter of your life closing and a new one beginning. So we just want you to know that if that's where you are and you don't know where to put those feelings or even how to slow down enough to feel them, we understand and we're with you and we are praying for you.
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2: Tara, do you know what today is other than the fact that it's Tuesday?
1: It's, yes, I do know what today is.
3: You know what today is because it's your birthday.
1: It is.
3: All right.
1: It is the day of my birth.
2: Happy
1: 46
2: birthday.
1: Years old today. Thank
2: wow,
1: you.
2: Wow, you said the number out loud. I don't remember my number, so that's the problem for me.
1: I'm not. I've always wanted to get older because I felt like I wanted to age in to my personality. And I'm so like old lady coded. Like sure. I just want to knit and read books and sit with my tea
2: you've
1: and complain to my cat.
2: Yeah.
1: Yeah. Yeah. Yeah.
2: You've
1: so
2: got the,
1: every
2: you've
1: year
2: got the starter
1: I'm just
2: kit.
1: Like, yes, I'm on my way.
2: Okay. So here's what we're going to do for today. For Tara's birthday, you've been on the morning show for several years. I just joined you earlier last year. So if you have been around and you've experienced joy and so much with Tara, would you do us a favor as a birthday gift to Tara? Would you text your favorite thing about her to 877-530-5388 or use the shout out feature on the new Spirit Media app?

0: 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We're Chad and Tara.
1: Fads come and go. There's some that are like, wow, this is really fun in the moment. Like, we've got a mullet. We're really cool again. Or like mustache or beard. I'm still holding on to the beard fad from a long time ago. But there are some fads that you expect kind of like go away really quickly. But the pickle fad is sticking around.
0: I'm not sad.
1: You're not sad. You're a pickle fan.
0: No, I love dill pickles. Okay. Love them.
1: Like, I like them, but not like, for example, there's a smoothie restaurant thing called Smoothie King, and they are teaming up with Grillo's to turn pickles into a smoothie. Something about a pickle smoothie, hard pass. I'm not in.
0: Okay, I kind of agree with you on this one, because as much as I love pickles, I don't want non-savory things to be pickle flavored. Like, I'm okay with pickles, regular pickles, sure, and then everything being turned into a pickle. I'm okay with chips, pretzels,
1: sure,
0: peanuts, like nut, Chex Mix, all being dill pickle flavored. Love it. I'll be honest with you, enjoy the dill pickles in the Dr. Pepper. But I don't know how I feel about a pickle smoothie unless it doesn't have milk in it. Like, it's not dairy-based.
1: Yeah.
0: If it was just... But I guess that'd be more like a slushy, huh? And it was just pickle-flavored, not sweet pickle-flavored.
1: Yeah. There's just something about it. I didn't see this becoming such a big deal.
0: The whole story for the pun.
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1: We all got problems, but I need this one prayed for, I think. Tara, I'm to the age now. I know it's your birthday. Happy birthday, by the way. But I feel like I'm to the age now where if I do anything on my phone, I'm going to need my children to help me. Because I can't tell you how many times I've clicked on something and it says to click on whatever you're waiting. You know that the second you go to click it, there's going to be like a drop down that you accidentally click.
0: Yep.
1: This happens all the time. I'm like, there's no way it's going to happen. Okay. 10 seconds, 15 seconds. I'm waiting. I go to push the button. A drop down happens and I push it without fail. I can't tell you how much toilet paper I've accidentally ordered because of that.
0: My husband has the same problem. He is not so funny because he's so good on his computer. But when it comes to his phone, I don't know if it's because your guys' fingers are so big or what, but he has the hardest time. He's constantly taking random screenshots, ordering things. His biggest one is he will accidentally like share stories on Instagram because he goes to like swipe away or, and I guess it's super easy to do that. And there'll be random things like, it's a story about a library being built in Ontario, Canada, right? And Chad will share it on Instagram and I'll have to call him and be like, hey, you shared a random story again.
1: Yeah. I don't know if it's like Nintendo fingers where we're just like anticipating the moves and then something throws us off. But I need prayer for this.
0: Yeah, but you definitely don't need toilet paper because you've got enough to last a lifetime.

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1: 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We're Chad and Tara.
2: And the fact that we're talking right now means that NASA was right.
1: Which is amazing.
2: Yes,
1: that they were right.
2: It's phenomenal news in all reality. They discovered last week that there was an asteroid that was going to pass near Earth yesterday. And I was just hoping and praying that they weren't going to be like a meteorologist, that they're like, chance of rain today is going to be blah, blah, percent. And you're like, well, I better bring a poncho. But in this case, you would need to bring football pads. The fact that we're here means that they were right.
1: You said football pads. I don't know that that would help against an asteroid. If there was like an actual true giant asteroid that was going to hit Earth, I don't think football pads would help. But I appreciate your optimism. And I'm thankful NASA was right for once, because, you know, I think NASA's just a big old liar. So I'm impressed.
2: Sounds like a podcast. We're not going to start that today, though.
1: Okay. But it's my birthday.
2: Okay. All right. Look for the Tara Space Talk podcast later today. It's not a thing, but man, it could be. Oh, my.

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1: Now, sometimes you don't know why it's out of place or why something feels off, but usually you know. Like Tara, for example, you move the furniture around every time your husband takes a road trip. He goes somewhere for
0: I do, yeah.
1: You just decide to move things, and he comes home, and it probably takes him a minute to really realize that everything's moved, but he knows. He knows something is wrong. He knows something is off, but he can't put his finger on it specifically.
0: The minute he walks in the house, he doesn't even have to see the room I've rearranged. He'll walk in and he'll go, "What'd you do?"
1: Okay, so he's learned. But this is something that we can all learn from is sometimes things are out of place. And I was reading this the other day and highly convicted of it. The Bible tells us that out of the overflow of your heart, your mouth speaks. So sometimes our words are out of place for a believer, somebody who believes in Jesus, somebody who's been forgiven of everything. Sometimes our words don't reflect that. And sometimes my words don't reflect that. And so I've been thinking about that lately, that I'm assuming that when other people hear me talk, and I want this for them, and I want this for you, and I pray this is true for every believer, that when we speak, that it is a reflection of what is on the inside. And I desperately want what is on the inside to just ooze Jesus. I just want it to be an overflow of who he is. I've got a lot of work to do.
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You are listening to Spirit Radio. Coming up, we've got Taco Tuesday, Hot Lunch, Hot Take, and more. But right now, it's for King Country with Michael W. Smith on Spirit Radio. The

0: careful with that new update on Instagram. You're listening to Spirit Radio. I'm Marina. Instagram has a new feature. It's called Instants. And a lot of people are learning the hard way how this new upgrade to the app is working. So you, when you go to your messages, on the bottom right, you see it looks like a stack of photos, and you tap it, and it's a small little, almost like a fisheye type vibe, and it's photos that your friends are posting. Well, when you go to take a photo, it doesn't let you review or edit the photo. It automatically pushes to your friends. So people are like snapping photos away thinking, oh, well, the photo's not being saved. The photo is automatically published to your Instants feed. I just did it yesterday. I was trying to take a selfie and I took like two of them and I'm like, wait, no, I can't. And there's no way of deleting them. Once they're out there, they're out there. So use Instants with caution, okay? And if you don't know how to use it, just ask someone who's younger than you, okay?
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3: I've heard people say that we pray to connect with God. 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This is Jim Franklin, the senior pastor at Cornerstone Church in Fresno. 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But when I'm with her, all I have to do is talk to her. I think we forget that God is always with us. He'll never leave us. He'll never forsake us. Instead of praying to connect with Him, maybe we should just pray from our connection with Him. 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

0: Carly Ann Taylor with Why Should I Worry on Spirit Radio. I'm Marina. We've all done it at some point. We've had an embarrassing social media moment. It makes me think of times that, and I say times, plural, that I have put a laughing emoji on somebody's sad life update. I have accidentally posted an ugly selfie of myself. You know, I just have done a lot. And I'm curious if you have any embarrassing social media moments you want to share with me. Text me at 877-530-5388. 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
1: Leanna Crawford here on Spirit Radio. I'm Marina. Southwest Airlines made a recent ban, and I think it's a good thing. I'm not always for banning ridiculous things, but this I can get behind. They are banning robots from traveling in the cabin or in checked bags. I can't believe we're in this time of history where we have to ban robots from airplanes. That is the most common sense thing ever. Absolutely. I do not want to see a creepy little robot on an airplane unless it's a movie. And I'm thinking of, oh my gosh, that scene in Transformers when one of the bad robots are like sneaking on Air Force One. And oh gosh, no, we don't need it. I'm okay. Southwest Airlines, thank you. Thank you so much for banning robots. The rest of these airlines are taking too long to ban them, in my personal opinion.
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I'm Marina. 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Right now, it's Chris Tomlin with Holy Forever.

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1: There's something happening in downtown Fresno. It's a church. This is Jim Franklin, senior pastor at Cornerstone Church in Fresno.

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I'm Marina. And you know what's good besides God's love? Tacos. And we're going to talk about that in just a second. Right now, it's Matthew West on Spirit.

0: Mercy me with Make It Well on Spirit Radio. I'm Marina, and it is time for Taco Tuesday. This is the time where I share what delicious places throughout the Central Valley you can go get some great tacos at. And I'm never going to run out of content because there are so many great places. And I love getting suggestions from listeners like you. Shout out to Melinda from Facebook. She said the place to go to is Tacos Via on Mooney Boulevard in Visalia. She said their tacos were delicious. I have only been there once, and I had gotten a Garnitas burrito. I'm thinking of tacos right now. I'm so hungry. Delivery. Anyways, and I got a burrito, Garnitas burrito from there, and it was really, really good. So I need to go back, and Linda, I will go back and I will try the tacos because they sound so good. If you have a suggestion for where I should go check out tacos at, let me know. Text me at 877-530-5388. 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

0: That was brand new music by Josiah Queen. It's his new single, Demons, here on Spirit Radio. I'm Marina, and it is time for another Hot Lunch Hot Take. This is the time where I share my opinion about something. It might be a little polarizing, but it is always in good fun. We're just going to jump right into it. I cannot believe that anyone has to own a quesadilla maker. A quesadilla maker. I have never heard of such a scam in my entire life. I cannot. You do not need to own a quesadilla maker. They should not exist. They should not be real. I cannot believe we're in this time. No, absolutely. I would rather you own a robot than a quesadilla maker. Okay, that's how passionately I feel about this. A quesadilla, you just need a hot pan, put a tortilla down, put your cheese, meats, whatever you want inside of it, put the tortilla on top. So you need two tortillas, and then you get a spatula, and then you flip it over, and then it cooks again, and everything gets melty and hot and gooey. There is no need to own a quesadilla maker. Please don't do this. You should not own one. That is my hot take. Let me know what you think. Text me at 877-530-5388.
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0: Kat Barrett with I've Got a Fire on Spirit Radio. I'm Marina. I love having music playing in the background, whether I'm working or studying or, you know, just need to focus on a project. And the Weather Channel is now my new favorite place to play in the background because they have something called Retrocast. So what they did is they created a back to the 90s version of the Weather Channel where it would have like this like slow jam, like saxophone heavy, like 90s music that would play in the background. And it looks so much fun. I have played it on repeat since I found it in my office, and it cracks me up because whenever somebody walks by, they're like, what are you listening to? I'm like, the Weather Channel from the 90s. So if you want to join in on the fun, just go to weather.com/retro and it'll pull up the page and you can enjoy the smooth sounds of the 90s as you tinker away.
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Do not be fooled by the Hollywood ambitions of For King and Country. They are working on their second film right now with Angel Studios, but they are getting closer to announcing the new album. They just dropped some tour dates, none in the Central Valley yet, but fingers are still crossed. Here they are now with Taylor Hill and their song World on Fire on Spirit Radio.

0: Blanca and Ryan Ellis with their song I'm Yours here on Spirit Radio. I'm Marina, and it is time for your midday pep talk. We are officially halfway through the day, which means this is a time where you and I can sit down, take a breath, and get ready to take on the second half of the day. I had a friend reach out to me recently and share some tough news that they had heard about a family member, and we had the conversation of, man, it's awful when bad things happen to good people. And I can very much relate to that, not just with things that have happened to myself or to family members or to friends. And here's the thing. God can handle all the emotions we face when we're going through the valleys, when we hear disappointing news, when we've been heartbroken, when there's been church hurt. We just need to come to the realization that we have those feelings, right? Because you don't want to just stuff them away and be like, oh, well, God knows my heart. Like, he knows what I'm dealing with. I don't need to talk about it. That is not true, my friend. It is a whole other ballgame when we start speaking it out to God and say, God, I'm angry. I'm sad. I'm heartbroken. I'm disappointed. Because once we put that out there, we got to deal with it. And God can start doing the work that he needs to. So friend, if you are hurt, if you're discouraged, if you're heartbroken, speak it out to Jesus and let the healing begin.
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You're never truly alone. 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He's ready to talk to you. He's ready to heal you. 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You don't

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I'm Marina. And is anyone else, like, humming this song a lot? Because I am. I find myself humming along to this song even when it isn't playing. It's Elevation Worship with Alleluia on Spirit Radio.

0: Bob and John with Finished here on Spirit Radio. And speaking of Finished, oh, I'm Marina. What an introduction. If you just tuned in and I'm like, speaking of Finished, I'm done now. Oh, man, I hope you have a great rest of your day, my friend. But before I pass it over to Tim Collins, let's go over this week's verse of the week. It is 2 Timothy chapter 1, verse 7. It says, "For God has not given us a spirit of timidity, but of power, love, and discipline." Amen. Once again, that was 2 Timothy chapter 1, verse 7. All right, that does it for me. I'm going to go get some tacos, and I will see you tomorrow, my friend. Bye.
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Thank God that Jesus never asked you to do something that he didn't do himself, like loving God and loving others. That's what he's all about. Zach Williams on Spirit. All the

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0: Perfectly. Micah Tyler on Spirit Radio. My name is Tim, and if you see me today, you may be going, dude, what are you doing wearing a long sleeve shirt? We call this out of sight, out of mind. Got a physical coming up this week. You know what that means, blood work. And as I've told you many times, just not a fan. And so I know short sleeve shirts are required today, but if I wear the long sleeve shirt and I roll up the sleeve, I don't have to see it. I mean, I'm getting better, but at least I'm straight up right now. Like, if I looked at that, I might pass out. So, got to do what you got to do, even if you're a little hot under the collar. That's okay.
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1: When somebody free hands a portrait of you, you just never know. 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I'm just saying. The love I have for you, Colton Dixon, on Spirit. 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

0: 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Maybe as a child, when it came to, quote, suntan lotion, maybe I used baby oil. Yeah, so not a good idea. But things have gotten so much more complex, right? Is it SPF 30 or SPF 70? And then do we go with waterproof or sweat resistant? Like, shouldn't that be the same thing? When did getting sunscreen become so weirdly stressful?
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1: This is for the busted hearts. This is for the question marks. This is for the outcast soul, lost control, no one knows. 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

All of us are supposed to pray without seeing, but for some, it just feels like it's a spiritual gift. What would we do without you? Bay Turner, somebody's praying on Spirit Radio. Should

0: bad. It tastes like dirt. I'm Tim on Spirit Radio, and yet most of us have never tasted dirt. Apparently, at one high school, there was a science experiment. I don't really understand it. I'm just telling you what they said. Apparently, part of the science experiment was baking potting soil. They forgot that they had baked it, and then there was a school lunch that evening, and of course, potting soil and maybe crushed up Oreos kind of look similar, and it was actually served to a couple of students. Nobody was harmed, nobody died, but the potting soil was removed from the table, and again, even the teacher says it was a complete accident. Can you even imagine? I've smelt stuff that tastes like dirt, but thankfully, I've never actually tasted it.
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4: I've heard people say that we pray to connect with God. Well, let me give you another way of thinking about it. Maybe we should pray from our connection with God. This is Jim Franklin, the senior pastor at Cornerstone Church in Fresno. When I'm not with my wife and I want to talk to her, I've got to connect with her through the phone. But when I'm with her, all I have to do is talk to her. I think we forget that God is always with us. He'll never leave us. He'll never forsake us. Instead of praying to connect with him, maybe we should just pray from our connection with him. It's out of the spirit of adoption that we cry, Abba, Father. Just like that old song says, he's as close as the mention of his name. I'd love for you to connect with us at Cornerstone Church in downtown Fresno. 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

Who else? Gateway Worship with Spirit Radio. My name's Tim, and I've got your Spirit Verse of the Week. In 2 Timothy chapter 1, verse 7, it says, "For God has not given us a spirit of timidity, but of power and love and discipline." Smoke.

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1: Chandler Moore, God, I'm just grateful with Spirit Radio. My name is Tim with really good news. God's love for you doesn't have anything to do with you. I use

0: Homesick for Heaven, Phil Wickham, Spirit Radio. I'm Tim. Nothing like talking to a toddler who then gives you lip back. My granddaughter, who's almost four, was asked to help take some laundry that was folded back to her room. And she said, "You've got two arms. Time for you to use them." That may be something that her father says to her, and she decided to say that to her mom. She's still alive, so that's good. How hard is it, though? It's one of those things in parenting where you have to discipline the funny kid that has your sense of humor, and yet somehow you have to keep a straight face.
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Coney Carnes, Spirit Radio. I'm Tim. So many times when we talk about God's timing, it's like it takes forever. Is it possible, though, God's timing could be sooner than you think? And I guess you might want to make sure you're ready. I've seen

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Even in the valleys, God is with you. And that's really good news, because when you feel empty, He is still enough. Meet me in the valley, Tasha Layton, on Spirit Radio.

0: Tarian and Cece Winans, it's Testimony with Spirit Radio. I'm Tim. The good news is it's not the kids that have got a hold of your phone. The bad news is you're clearly doing something. Now, this isn't with my phone. It's actually with my desktop at work. And I don't know what keystroke I'm doing, but I keep shrinking the font of my email. Now, the good news is I've learned you hold the control button and you hit the plus button and it simply makes the font larger again. The question is, what in the world am I doing? Like every day, it's like six font, and I haven't been able to read six font in quite a while now. So what am I doing?
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